0: that set, setting up a rubber match tomorrow. Padres 7-4 winners over the Seattle Mariners. They were able to hang on in that game. Nick Castellanos, a big home run for San Diego. Also, the Giants top the A's 6-4 tonight from Sacramento. We'll take one more time out when we come back. Time for a nightcap here. My name is Trent Rush. 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
0: Dodgers 15-2 Dodgers over the Halos tonight. Grayson Rodriguez making the start tomorrow for the Angels. Be the first time since 2024 when he was with Baltimore. Won 13 games that year that Grayson Rodriguez will get a start in a major league game. Roky Sasaki has had an up and down season for the Dodgers as the Halos will try to salvage their 3-game set here in the Freeway Series with the victory on Sunday. All right, now it is time to close up shop as we always do, and that is with our nightcap.
2: For tonight's final thought, this is the Nightcap.
0: You may have noticed the green camo hats that players have been wearing here on this Armed Forces weekend. Today it is Armed Forces Day. Worth pointing out that prior to 1950, every branch of the military had their own day. There was an Army Day, a Navy Day, an Air Force Day. But, you know, that was a time where President Truman had signed the National Security Act to reorganize the military and then would later unify the Army, Navy, and the Air Force. Did that in 1949. Secretary of Defense Lewis Johnson said, you know what, we're going to have a single day to bring all the branches together. And the first Armed Forces Day was celebrated May the 20th of 1950. The theme that year was Team for Defense, one country, one department, one day. It was actually President Kennedy who later made it permanent with that third Saturday in May each and every year as Armed Forces Day. So you see the green caps tonight. Well, on this very day, 72 years ago, a military icon that was more known for what he did on the diamond, Ted Williams, walked back to the major leagues in the batter's box after he had broken his collarbone in spring training. How's this for a comeback game? Picks up a bat, goes 8-for-9 with 2 home runs, drives in 7 in a doubleheader against the Tigers. But that comeback was nothing compared to what he had already been through. He first won the Triple Crown in 1942, then gave the next 3 years to the Navy and the Marine Corps in World War II, came back in 46, wins the MVP, picks up right where he left off. If one war was enough for Ted Williams, well, he said, you know what, I got one more to go participate in. That would be in Korea in 1952. His name was called from a list of inactive reserves. He wasn't too happy about it, but he ended up playing 6 games that season before he was shipped out. Flew 39 combat missions in that F-9F Panther, more than half the wingmen of John Glenn, the future astronaut. It was on that mission. His aircraft took some ground fire. He definitely went through it, able to survive it, and then got right back in the plane the very next day. When he returned in August that year, he would go on to bat over 400 with 13 homers in his final 37 games. Never publicly would Ted Williams talk about it, but come on, man. You're breaking up what was an iconic season for him, but he knew service to his country even greater than service to the Red Sox. So tonight, the players put on the green caps. Ted Williams certainly among those that would have appreciated that as one of the true legends of our country, both on the diamond and serving proudly in the military. That's going to just about do it for us here on this Angels Recap tonight. Want to thank each and every one of you for being a part of our program. For Oscar Beltran, Derek Taylor, and Chris Norman, my name

0: is Trent Rush. Thanks for hanging out with us on a tough night for Angels baseball. Halos look to bounce back tomorrow, try to salvage this series, get out of this rut. It's a 1:07 start time here at the Big A. Angels pregame takes the air at high noon with the Angels pregame show, and we're looking forward to sharing that with you tomorrow. Excited to see Grayson Rodriguez make his Angels debut tomorrow when he will face Roki Sasaki. That is coming up at Angels Stadium in the final game of the Big A portion of the Freeway Series for the Halos. Go to the Ravine coming up in a couple of weeks. Enjoy what's left of your Saturday night. This has been Angels Recap on Angels Radio and on the Angels Radio app.
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4: It's win or go home, and, you know, our guys don't want to go home.
1: You just can't deny the Detroit Pistons so far this postseason. The Pistons 4-0 when facing elimination during these playoffs. It's the most win in a season in franchise history in that vein. Could become the seventh team to win five or more games facing elimination in a single postseason and the first since the Celtics in 2023. Pistons also seeking to become the eighth 60-win team to win multiple Game 7s in a single postseason. Six of the previous seven won the NBA championship. Pistons forcing their way into a Game 7 after being down 3-2. It's the second ever winner-take-all playoff game between the Cavs and the Pistons. The last time it happened was back in 2006. A conference semifinal, same round. Pistons won that game 79-61. It's a series that followed almost the exact same pattern through six games. As for how the Pistons got here, Amari Sankofa from Detroit Free Press was on game day and expressed the depth of the Pistons led them to winning their game six.
5: I think they did it just by leaning into their depth. You had Marcus Sasser come in, who hadn't really played any real minutes in the playoffs until game five, and then they lead on him more in game six, and he scored 9 points. He defended well. You just felt him every time he was out there. And then Paul Reed, you know, he's played double-digit minutes the last four games. You know, he's put up big scoring numbers and few minutes. And, you know, I think those things just help keep the offense afloat, regardless of what Cade has going on. But it was also defensively. They held Cleveland to 29% shooting in the second half, and you defend any team that well, that's going to increase your odds of winning. So I thought leaning on the bench and then just them stepping up defensively is how they did it.
1: Meanwhile, ESPN NBA analyst Quentin Richardson was on Hammer and Emmett on Saturday. He said the Cavs' effort in Game 6 just wasn't good enough.
6: It wasn't good enough. Like you say, it's not that they lost the game. It was the way they lost. It was the effort. It was the way that the Pistons put forth much more effort and played with a much higher sense of urgency. And they literally played like it was win or go home. I felt like the Cavs played like they had house money, like we got another game. And they didn't have the proper sense of urgency to go out there and close this thing down on their home floor, in my opinion.
1: Pistons head coach J.B. Bickerstaff, a former coach of James Harden's in Houston, gave some insight on how Harden practices baiting for fouls.
7: He's got an unbelievable ability to manipulate what the rules are, right? And we were together 4 years in Cleveland, or excuse me, in Houston. And, you know, you would watch him, and he and I would play one-on-one. And he would foul bait me, you know what I mean? Like, he would use, I'm serious, like, he would only get to play offense and I would play defense. And he would practice those things and he would work on them, you know, even just playing one-on-one versus me. So it's like he has a great understanding of the rules and then how to manipulate them in his favor.
1: Game 7 of the Pistons and Cavs with the right to face the Knicks in the conference finals on ESPN Radio.
2: The Spurs are a win away from the conference finals, up 3-2 after a 126-97 win over the T-Wolves.
8: At the end of the day, man, it's another basketball game. So you come out, put your boots on, and get ready to go to war.
1: The Spurs are moving on to face the Thunder in the conference finals after a dominating performance against the Minnesota Timberwolves in Game 6. So the season for the Timberwolves has come to an end, and Timberwolves head coach Chris Finch had a lot of praise for the Spurs and their effort in the Game 6 victory.
9: The wheels came off, there's no doubt about that, and we're disappointed with that. You know, not a big fan of getting our ass beat by 33 times in a series. That's certainly nothing to be proud of, but so it's just a lot to try to kind of digest right now. But they were the better team, and you know, having said that, we still you know, look at the totality of where we are as a program. You know, one of the only two teams that's been to this point in the playoffs in the last three seasons. So you know, we just got to keep trying to take swings and get better.
1: the Timberwolves winning, falling in game six, 139-109 to the San Antonio Spurs. Spurs and Thunder will get underway with game one of the Western Conference Finals coming up on Monday on ESPN Radio. Still more to come, including our half-hour headlines. That's next. 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
0: 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It's an interleague showdown in Seattle. Manny Machado and the San Diego Padres face Julio Rodriguez and the Mariners.
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24: It's Evan Cohen. Coming up Monday, the Knicks and Thunder have been waiting for their next opponents. I'll tell you just how concerned they should be about rust. 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
1: It happened 17 seconds into the first round, and Ronda Rousey and Gina Carano's fight came to an end in just a blip, thanks to Rousey's armbar and a Carano tap out. It was returned to the cage after 17 years away for Carano. Rousey, for the first time in nearly a decade, and she wins it in 17 seconds in Jake Paul's promotion and streaming debut. Aaron Rodgers returning to the NFL for what could be his final season. ESPN's Adam Schefter reporting Saturday night. The four-time MVP agreeing to a one-year deal with the Steelers worth up to $25 million. Base salary around $22 million. The 42-year-old Rodgers is expected to report to Steelers OTA on Monday. Eastern Conference second round series between the Buffalo Sabres and the Montreal Canadiens. It's a 3-3 game in the second period until Jack Quinn put Buffalo on top.
2: Power play with 1:18 left. Quinn ready to fire, scores! Quinner with a great shot as he rips it home. Another power play goal, and the Sabres storm back and have a 4-3 lead in Montreal.
1: The Sabres were down 7-1. They end up down 3-1. They score 7 unanswered goals and win the matchup 8-3 over the Canadiens. That was on WGR 550. Game 7 of that second round series for the right to move on to face the Carolina Hurricanes coming up on Monday on ESPN. SportsCenter All Night, ESPN Radio, and the ESPN app. ESPN Radio presented by Progressive Insurance. Well, you heard it just a moment ago in our half-hour headlines. Rodgers returning to the NFL for a 22nd season in the National Football League. ESPN's Adam Schefter with more on SportsCenter.
3: They've been in constant contact throughout this process from the time that Mike McCarthy took over as the Pittsburgh Steelers head coach, returning home to Pittsburgh, where he's from. He's been communicating regularly with Rodgers. And even though the relationship at times may not have been ideal or perfect, what coach-quarterback relationship is, there is a great respect between those two individuals. And obviously, he was the one coach that could help lure Aaron Rodgers back to Pittsburgh. If we go back to the end of last season, there were a lot of people who thought Aaron Rodgers had played his last down, wouldn't be back in Pittsburgh again. And lo and behold, here we are in mid-May, and he's reached agreement with the Pittsburgh Steelers on a one-year deal worth up to $25 million that returns him to Pittsburgh for his 22nd NFL season.
1: And ESPN Adam Schefter reporting the deal will pay him up to $25 million. Meanwhile, Will Graves, Steelers writer for the Associated Press, was on game night Saturday. He was asked why the Steelers were willing to wait on Rodgers.
4: He leaned in heavily to everything that came with being a Steeler. He loved being in the locker room. He loved being around his teammates. He loves the feeling of that culture that, you know, it is in his blood. And that bought him a lot of respect in the room and in the organization. And so that's one of the reasons the Steelers could stand there hat in hand and wait for him. Because, to be honest with you, the way that he performed, not just on the field, where he was at times pretty good, it was just more than maybe even they expected. I mean, like, he built up a lot of equity in that room with the way that he, you know, conducted himself last year, and that's why we're here today.
1: Aaron Rodgers returning to the Steelers, expected to report to Steelers OTAs coming up on Monday. SportsCenter All Night, ESPN Radio, and the ESPN app. We get back to Major League Baseball and the rivalries going on. Throughout, we've got the Rangers taking on the Astros. The Rangers have lost 4 straight to the Astros dating back to September of last season. With this loss, it'd be the 4th longest streak over Houston in the last 10 years. Jacob DeGrom on the mound with a 1-2 record and a 3.7 ERA and 10 earned runs against the Astros in his career. Astros seeking to win the first 2 games of a series for just the 3rd time this season, as they've been reeling at just 18-28 on the year going into the game. We go to the bottom of the first inning. Astros already up 1-0, and Yordan Alvarez at the plate.
5: It's 3-2. And Alvarez punished. This is this one deep to right field. The ball is hooking. It stays fair. It's gone. It's fair, and it is gone. Number 15 for Yordan. It's 2-0 Astros.
1: Robert Ford on KBME 790 AM. Astros would win it 4-1. Jose Altuve also with a home run on the day, the third of his career off of Jacob DeGrom. DeGrom allowed four home runs in the game. First Rangers pitcher to allow four solo home runs in a game since Jordan Lyle back in 2021. It's the Astros' fifth straight win against the Rangers, their longest since winning seven in a row back in 2021. Cubs and the White Sox on a Saturday night in at Chicago White Sox Stadium. Cubs 11-1 in the last 12 meetings against the White Sox, the second best record over the White Sox over that span. Michael Busch reaching base safely now in 16 straight games, tied for the fifth longest active streak in baseball. We'll get to the action. Bottom of the first inning, Miguel Vargas at the plate with two men on ESPN 1000.
5: The 1-1. That ball is smashed in the air to left center, and it's a three-run homer. Miguel Vargas on the board.
1: So 3-0 lead at that point for the White Sox. Move on to the fifth inning. Already a home run today for Munetaka Murakami. He comes to the plate again with the bases empty in the bottom of the fifth.
5: Murakami in the air. A high and deep drive right center field. Number two tonight. 7-0.
1: He had not hit a home run in the previous six games. Hits two on the day. White Sox win it 8-3. Pale Hose with a season-high five home runs. Their first such game since September of 2022. Murakami became the sixth player in MLB history with 17 home runs through his first 45 games in first since Jordan Alvarez did it for Houston back in 2019. Jameson Taillon gave up all five home runs for the Cubs, most he's ever given up in his career. Davis Martin, six innings, five hits, one walk, and seven strikeouts to get the win for the Dodgers. Phillies with the NL best 13-4 record in the last 17 games since Don Mattingly took over as manager back on April the 28th. Philly taking on Pittsburgh. Bryce Harper at the plate in the first inning with two men on.
6: The 3-1. He swings and blasts it high and deep center field. Long gone Harper off the top of the batter's eye in dead center. Number 11 on the season for Harper, and what a start for the Phillies. It's 3-0, three batters into the ballgame.
1: Three batters into the ballgame, a 3-0 lead for Philly. That was on Sports Radio 94 WIP. Harper's home run goes 457 feet. Phillies shut out the Pirates 6-0. They move back to 500 for the first time since April the 13th. Christopher Sanchez with a complete game shutout, allowing six hits with a career-high 13 strikeouts. His fourth complete game of his career, Sanchez lowers his ERA to 1.82, the fourth lowest through 10 starts for the Phillies since the division era began back in 1969. More baseball. SportsCenter All Night, ESPN Radio, and the ESPN app. This time a battle for Florida between Miami and the Rays. 11 straight home wins for the Rays, tied for the third longest streak in franchise history, have allowed a total of 14 runs during that 11 games. It's the fewest allowed in any 11-game home span in franchise history. Nick Martinez on the mound, 1.70 ERA, the fourth best among all qualified pitchers entering play on Saturday. Let's get to the action, and we'll go into extras. It's a 2-2 game, and Miami at the plate, a couple of men on 104.3 WQAM.
5: A one pitch. Hicks with a ground ball. That is through into right center field for a base hit. This will plate two. Ruiz comes in from third. Mack in from second. X goes corner to corner and make Liam Hicks the first to 40 RBIs in Major League Baseball. They're two huge ones. A two-run single, and it's 4-2 Marlins in the top of the 10th.
1: And the Marlins would keep pouring it on in the 10th.
7: How many big spots have there been in this one? Sanoha golfs one down the left field line. That's trouble. That gets down. It's a fair ball. That might play three. One in, two in. Here comes Marcy, and he scores. This is an onslaught. Javier Sanoha, a bases clearing double, and that's seven in the 10th. 9-2 Fish.
1: It would be eight runs in the 10th inning, so a wild finish in this one. As the Marlins win it 10-5, the loss by Tampa snaps that 11-game home win streak. And despite the loss, Nick Martinez did not allow a run in six innings and lowers his ERA to 1.51, second lowest in the big leagues. Baltimore taking on the Nationals. Pete Alonso with 28 home runs and 74 RBIs in 106 career games versus the Nationals. The Nats with four straight wins against the Orioles dating back to last season, tied for the second longest streak in the series history. Let's pick up the action bottom of the second inning. We're in a scoreless game, bottom of the second, two men on for Keibert Ruiz.
8: Abrams off second, Nunez off first. The pitch swung on it high in the air to right field and deep. O'Neill moving back on the warning track. At the wall, he leaps, and it is gone! Goodbye! Into the Nationals bullpen! Bang! Zoom goes Keibert Ruiz, a three-run home run!
1: 3-0 lead there in the bottom of the second. We'll fast forward to the bottom of the seventh. Jacob Young with two men on for the Nats.
9: 1-2 pitch. Young swings, clutch one to left field. This is deep, out by the left field wall. It is gone inside the left field foul pole. It is all Nationals on the three-run homer from Jacob Young. He makes the slow trot around the bases with the Nationals leading 11-3.
1: They'd go on to win it by a final of 13-3. Fourth game this season that had 13 or more runs by the Nationals. That's the most in baseball. They also had eight extra base hits in the game. Keibert Ruiz goes 3 for 5 with his fourth home run. He has three homers in his last five games since a 20-game homer drought. Fifth straight loss in the Nats by the Orioles dating back to last season. It's the second longest losing streak all time in the series. SportsCenter All Night, ESPN Radio, and the ESPN app. Let's get to the Reds and Guardians. The Reds have won six of the last seven versus Cleveland, dating back to May 16th of last year. Ellie De La Cruz, three straight games with a double, tied for the longest active streak in baseball. Bottom of the seventh, we've got a 4-4 game. And Angel Martinez at the plate with a man on WTAM 1100.
2: He fires, and the pitch hit high! Hit deep to right center! This ball! Team high eighth home run, and the Guardians have the lead at 6-4.
1: Guardians would go on to win it 7-4. Angel Martinez goes 2 for 4 with a season high 3 run scored, plus his eighth home run, which you just heard. Martinez now with 3 go-ahead home runs in his last 5 games. Brewers taking on the Twins. Brewers have won 7 of their last 8, allowing just 2.3 runs per game in that span. That's second in baseball behind only the Braves, who are averaging 2.1s given up per game. Brewers swept the road series at the Twins in each of the previous 2 seasons, trying to get their way 2/3 of the way there as they took on the Twins on Saturday. Pick up the action in the top of the 6th inning in a 1-1 game. Milwaukee at the plate.
10: It's a 1-1 Brewers game, and Jackson Chourio, a drive to left center. This ball is up, it is back, it is gone. First pitch of the 6th inning, and Jackson Chourio with his first home run of the season.
1: Jackson Chourio with his first home run there to make it a 2-1 game. They'd go on to win it by a final of 2-1 there. Again, that on 620 WTMJ. Pick up the action with the Giants and the Athletics on the West Coast. Casey Schmidt at the plate with the Giants already up 3-0, top of the fifth on KNBR.
11: So he's sitting on a two-hit night already as he swings here, drives a high fly ball deep down the right field line towards the corner. It's slicing. It is off the foul pole. A two-run home run for Casey Schmidt. His second homer of the night. Have a night, Casey Schmidt. It is 5-0 Giants.
1: Giants go on to win it by a final of 6-4. It snaps a 3-game losing streak. Padres and the Mariners. Padres on a 4-game win streak against the Mariners, tied for the second longest win streak against them in franchise history. Fernando Tatis Jr., though, no home runs in 43 games played to start the season. Had 11 home runs through 43 games last season. So the struggles continue for Fernando Tatis Jr. Let's get to the action in the top of the 4th inning. 2-0 lead for the Padres, and Nick Castellanos at the plate with two men on, a 97-3 the fan.
12: First pitch from Gilbert, swung on, hit in the air to deep left center field. Rodriguez is back, he is at the wall, looking up, gonna go! Nick Castellanos, a 3-run homer, and the Padres have cashed it in here in the 4th inning. It's 5-0.
1: Padres go on to win it 7-4 on Saturday. They've won now 5 in a row against the Mariners. Rodolfo Duran with a home run in his first hit in the big leagues. It's his fourth game played for the Padres. Logan Gilbert takes the loss for the M's, giving up seven earnings in 6 2/3 innings. SportsCenter All Night, ESPN Radio, and the ESPN app. Rockies take it on the Diamondbacks. For the Rockies, a loss would mark their sixth consecutive series loss, tying their longest series losing streak in Major League Baseball this year. Eduardo Rodriguez on the mound for the Diamondbacks, 4-0 with a 2.25 ERA and 8 starts this season. Pick up the action in the bottom of the eighth inning with Colorado already on top 3-2, but they got a little insurance thanks to some poor pitching by the D-backs on 850 KOA.
13: 2-2 pitch. Hit him. And that will force in a run. It's 4-2 Rockies. A 97-mile-an-hour sinker. He plunks his second guy in the inning. And that's going to end the day for Garcia. Rockies get an insurance run, and they're looking for a big eighth inning.
1: Mickey Moniak, the one hit there, 1-for-3, 2 runs batted in. His eighth game with 2 or more RBIs, the most on the Rockies this season. Colorado beats the Diamondbacks 4-2. 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We'll hear from him, plus our top sound. That's next. 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
14: 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Bang, he got it. 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
16: Thanks, Alex. We begin with baseball, and the Phillies get off to a fast start in Pittsburgh. They get a complete game shutout from Christopher Sanchez, and Bryce Harper provides instant offense on Sports Radio 94 WIP.
17: The 3-1. He swings and blasts it high and deep center field. Long gone Harper off the top of the batter's eye in dead center. Number 11 on the season for Harper, and what a start for the Phillies. It's 3-0, three batters into the ballgame.
13: Number four.
16: The Giants powering up against the A's on KNBR.
18: So he's sitting on a two-hit night already as he swings here, drives a high fly ball deep down the right field line towards the corner. It's slicing. It is off the foul pole. A two-run home run for Casey Schmidt. His second homer of the night. Have a night, Casey Schmidt. It is 5-0 Giants.
13: Number three.
16: The Red Sox rally over the Braves in Atlanta thanks to this in the eighth inning. The call on WEEI.
19: 2-1 Braves. Elder throws. Wilson drives one high and deep. Hit a left field. Hit his way back. It is gone! A two-run homer. And it's 3-2 Red Sox.
11: Number two.
16: The Guardians get late power in a win over the Reds. The call on WTAM 1100.
20: He fires, and the pitch hit high. Hit deep to right center. This ball, gone! Angel Martinez with his team high eighth home run. And the Guardians have the lead at 6-4.
16: And our top sound is from Game 6 in Montreal in Round 2 of the Stanley Cup playoffs. The Sabres stave off elimination from the Canadiens. The final call on WGR 550.
14: Just holding the puck. The clock runs out. Somebody call the Undertaker. The Buffalo Sabres are far from dead. They're alive. They're alive. And they're going to Game 7 in Buffalo.
21: They're alive indeed. Game 7 coming up in Buffalo. Thanks for our top sound. 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Smalley with a 2-under 68 to move to 6-under for the tournament, has a two-stroke lead over several big names, including John Rahm. Five players are two-stroke back at 4-under. Rory McIlroy and co-second round leader Maverick McNealy are among those three strokes back, so very tight up at the top still. Let's hear from Alex Smalley on having the lead going into the final day of the tournament.
22: Obviously dreamed of this as a kid, and it's funny, you know, it's the Wanamaker Trophy, and when I was in college, I stayed in the Wanamaker dorm for 3 years. So my parents and I have been joking that maybe this would be a tournament that I would win just because of that kind of fact. That's just kind of something that we've joked about even before I made it out here. And be pretty cool to actually pull it out tomorrow.
21: More from Smalley on shooting under par for these first three rounds of a tournament.
22: Anytime you can shoot under par on a golf course of this caliber, under these conditions, I think anybody would take that. So I'm hoping to put up another under par score tomorrow. I recognize that it'll be difficult because the golf course is playing difficult and the hole locations are probably going to be difficult as well. We'll just add them up at the end of the day tomorrow and see where that takes me.
21: Again, Smalley with a 2-under 68 on Saturday to move to 6-under for the tournament. SportsCenter All Night, ESPN Radio, and the ESPN app. Royals taking on the Cardinals. Bottom of the eighth inning, Alex Burleson coming to the plate for the Cardinals.
20: The runners lead at first and second, two outs, the pitch. Burleson hits it the other way, a base hit. Coming around third base is when the throw to the plate is offline. The throw goes to third and down the left field line. And over at third base, Ivan Herrera could not get up to come on home.
21: That made it a 4-1 lead in the eighth on the Cardinals radio network. Cardinals win it 4-2. 19 wins for the Cardinals in one- or two-run games, the most by any team through 45 games since the 2005 White Sox. Cardinals at 27-18, their best 45-game start since the 2015 season. Still more to come, including more from a big Game 6 win by the Buffalo Sabres. That's next. 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
16: Hall of Fame quarterback returns for his 22nd season.
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16: The Yankees and Mets face off for Game 2 of the Subway Series.
32: 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Jazz scores. 1-0 Yankees here in the second inning.
16: The Canadians look to close out the Sabres on the ice.
33: 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Jack Eye from the line! And just like Game 5, the Habs don't take long to answer back to tie.
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21: 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We're still waiting for Game 7 of the Eastern Conference semifinals between the Cavs and Pistons. That's coming up here on Sunday. We still have one more spot in the NHL Conference Finals to decide as well. Montreal, Buffalo squaring off and a Game 6 on Saturday. Plenty of baseball in what is a rivalry interleague weekend, but we begin in the National Football League. The Steelers finally know the status of Aaron Rodgers. ESPN's Adam Schefter reporting on Saturday that despite the long wait and a change at the head coaching spot, Aaron Rodgers is indeed returning to the NFL, and it will be with the Steelers. He's agreed to a one-year deal to return to Pittsburgh that will pay him up to $25 million. It'll start around $22 million with additional incentives. Rodgers is expected to report to Steelers OTAs on Monday. ESPN NFL insider Adam Schefter was on SportsCenter And he was asked what made the parties comfortable with this reunion with Rodgers and, of course, his former head coach from Green Bay in Mike McCarthy.
6: They've been in constant contact throughout this process from the time that Mike McCarthy took over as the Pittsburgh Steelers head coach returning home to Pittsburgh, where he's from. He's been communicating regularly with Rodgers. And even though the relationship at times may not have been ideal or perfect, what coach-quarterback relationship is, there is a great respect between those two individuals. And obviously, he was the one coach that could help lure Aaron Rodgers back to Pittsburgh. If we go back to the end of last season, there were a lot of people who thought Aaron Rodgers had played his last down, wouldn't be back in Pittsburgh again, and lo and behold, here we are in mid-May, and he's reached agreement with the Pittsburgh Steelers on a one-year deal worth up to $25 million that returns him to Pittsburgh for his 22nd NFL season.
21: 22 seasons in the NFL, but will it be his last? Will Graves, AP Steelers writer, was on Game Night on Saturday, says he does indeed expect this to be Rodgers' last season.
7: I would imagine this is going to be his last season. He wanted to be paid a little bit more than he was paid last year. Let's remember, the Jets paid him to go away, right? And so what the Steelers gave him last year was essentially a bonus. So he wanted a little more money, and they had a budget for him, and I think he went a little over the budget. But look, they also painted themselves into a corner. They don't really have a better option at this point, and I think it's a chance for Aaron and Mike McCarthy, to sort of – maybe try to pull one more little magic trick there before Aaron calls it a career.
21: More from Rodgers returning to Pittsburgh from Brooke Pryor, ESPN NFL Steelers reporter. She was on primetime. And then everyone is happy that Aaron Rodgers is back in the Steelers building?
31: Everyone I talked to in the building said that they really wanted him here by May 18th, by the start of OTAs, at least the next phase of them, where they're going to have all the team in the building. It's still voluntary, of course, but it's a new head coach, new system, all of these new things. And Aaron Rodgers might be familiar with it from his time with Mike McCarthy, but he's got new teammates. This is Mike McCarthy now in Pittsburgh. It's been several years since he's worked with him. So the Pittsburgh Steelers really wanted Aaron Rodgers to be at OTAs, and now that he's agreed to this deal, he will be.
21: As for the upside on Rodgers, she expects it to be pretty high.
31: This is going to be a balanced offense. I mean, Aaron Rodgers can still throw deep, and I think that Mike McCarthy is really good at utilizing a bunch of different routes, about having a lot of versatility in his wide receivers. And what we saw last year was that Rodgers was most effective with these short, quick throws and letting his receivers do the work. And they added guys like Michael Pittman Jr., like Jeremy Bernard, that I think can help him do more of that. And I think that he can also still stretch the field with DK Metcalf, with Michael Pittman Jr. And then Mike McCarthy likes to have a balanced run game, too. He added Rico Dowdle, who he coached in Dallas, and I think that that's another good fit. I mean, this team, I think, already had a very complete roster. They were very methodical in how they built things through free agency and then the draft. They addressed positions of need. They added depth in some areas that needed that, like wide receiver.
21: McCarthy coached Aaron Rodgers for 13 seasons since Green Bay, and now they are reunited again. ESPN's Adam Schefter reporting. Aaron Rodgers returning to the Pittsburgh Steelers on a one-year, $22 million contract. We switch gears to postseason hockey. The Canadiens and the Sabres, Game 6 of the Eastern Conference second-round series. Buffalo and Montreal, with the Canadiens leading 3-2 in that series, and at home trying to move to the conference finals to face Carolina. In the early going of this one, Buffalo scored with 32 seconds into the first period, but Montreal would take a 2-1 lead later in the first on TSN 690.
8: Left side, Slavkovsky down to Caulfield. Up top, Hudson, far side, shot, scores! Ivan Demidov! Power play bomb, and it's 2-1 Montreal.
21: Demidov with his second goal in the postseason on the power play. Lane Hudson and Cole Caulfield on the assist, a 2-1 lead for Montreal. They would take a 3-1 lead in the first period, and then back come the Sabres. They would get a second goal with 13:56 in the first period from Jason Zucker, also on the power play. We move into the second period. It's a 3-2 game, and Buffalo finds the equalizer.
8: Here's a shot, deflection, rebound, scores! What a play!
9: play. Tenacity pays off for Buffalo once again as the Dogs chase a bone and Zach Benson gets the reward. And Buffalo has tied the game at 3, 1 minute into the second period.
21: Benson with his fifth goal, Tage Thompson, Bowen Byram with the assist there, a 3-3 game, and then the go-ahead goal from Jack Quinn.
9: Power play with 1:18 left. Quinn ready to fire, scores! Quinner with a great shot as he rips it home. Another power play goal, and the Sabres storm back and have a 4-3 lead in Montreal.
21: They would trail 3-1 and end up scoring 7 unanswered goals. Sabres finish with 8 goals in the game, and they win it 8-3, the second most in a playoff game in franchise history. 4 of those coming on the power play, the most in Sabres postseason history. Jack Quinn with 2 of those power play goals. Tage Thompson with a goal and 3 assists. He got a 4-game multi-point streak on the road in the playoffs going. He was with Emily Kaplan on ABC.
10: Tage, you guys are down 3-1 early in the first period. Alex Lyon gets pulled. What happens next?
11: I liked our first period. I think everyone in the room was confident in the way we were playing. We were getting some good looks. I thought we've always had a good start, and Montreal seemed to come back with a push, and I think we've done a good job recently of just controlling our emotions and not letting the game spiral out of control. We just kept playing the same way and kept it simple and got our looks.
10: I know you and Rasmus Dahlin always tell each other dogs need to be dogs. Like, what type of pressure did you feel in this game as leaders of this team to have a big one?
11: No pressure. I mean, we've been in this spot all year. We've had our backs against the wall. It's no different. No one would have had us pegged here back in September before the season started. So we're just having fun with it. I mean, this is a new experience for a lot of us, and we're just trying to enjoy it. We've been in situations like this before where we've been down in games and had to find our way back, and it's easy to play, you know, for these guys. It's a group that cares a lot about each other and that believes in each other. So, you know, there was no doubt in our locker room. We knew if we stuck with our game, we would get rewarded for it.
10: Now you guys get another new experience at Game 7. You've been so good on the road. What can you take from here that you guys will bring back to Buffalo?
11: I think our starts have been great. Most of the games we've been, you know, starting right on time and get out to a good, you know, a good start. But we just got to be consistent. I thought tonight we were real consistent. You know, we didn't try to complicate the game. We stuck with what was working, and that's something heading into Game 7 we got to take with us.
21: Game 7 from Buffalo on Monday on ESPN. You just heard from Tage Thompson, Sabres forward, with Emily Kaplan. Buffalo and Montreal for the right to face the Carolina Hurricanes in the Eastern Conference Finals. Switching gears to Major League Baseball, Game 2 of the Subway Series. Yankees took Game 1 on Friday, their 11th win in a series opener this season, tying with the Rays and the Braves for the most in baseball. A win would give the Yankees their first series win on the road against the Mets since 2018. Mets got dealt a blow during Friday's game, though. Starting pitcher Clay Holmes hit by a line drive, suffered a broken fibula. The line drive came off the bat at 111 miles per hour. Buster Olney was on Hammer and Emmett on ESPN Radio and has more.
12: Gone into that series with 3 straight wins. They're trying to climb their way back toward 500. They don't have a lot of margin for error because their offense is not dynamic. And a line drive is hit by Spencer Jones of the Yankees. Hits the leg of Clay Holmes. And after the game, Carlos Mendoza, their manager, announces that he's a broken fibula. And he's out indefinitely. It's a big deal, and there's no way around this. The Mets starting pitching really was the backbone of what they have been able to, the games they have won. And so to lose Clay Holmes, they had a successful transition from being a relief pitcher to being a starter, huge blow for the Mets.
21: That was Buster Olney on Hammer and Emmett. Let's get to the game. Yankees and Mets, game 2 of their weekend series. Pick up the action, top of the second inning. No score, Trent Grisham at the plate.
32: And that venue, here's pitch hit the other way through the 6-hole into left